0: me about Islam. For those who want to learn about and practice Islam, the religion that fully encompasses human nature and the purpose of creation, the program Tell Me About Islam is about to begin.
1: Ebu Eyyub Al-Ansari radiyallahu anh. Resulullah sallallahu aleyhi ve sellem said, O Allah, safeguard Ebu Eyyub as he spent the night safeguarding me. Led by their Bedouin guide, Rasulullah sallallahu alaihi wasallam and Abu Bakr radiallahu anh were coming close to their destination after the dangerous journey across the desert. They were traveling from Mecca to Medina, or Yathrib as it was then called, and their famous journey, known as the Hijra, was almost complete. Coming through a rocky pass, they could see the green of the oasis of Yathrib and the palms of its orchards. They stopped for a few days in a village on the outskirts of Yathrib, known as Quba. Many of the muhajirun from Mecca had been waiting for them at Quba. While there, Rasulullah laid the foundation for the first masjid in Muslim history. Following this, they went on to Medina itself. Rasulullah was greeted with great enthusiasm when he

Please, let it be. The camel, it is under command. The camel kept walking, leaving some people disappointed as it passed their houses and raising the hopes of others further down the path that they might be the lucky ones. Finally, Qas was stopped at an open space which was used for drying dates. It kneeled down, but Rasulullah sallallahu alaihi wasallam didn't step down. After a while, the camel set off again, while Rasulullah left its reins loose. It turned around and kneeled down again in this very same place. Stretching out its neck, it placed its head on the ground. It would not move. The piece of land was next to the house of Khalid ibn Zayd ibn Kulayb radiallahu anhu, who was of the tribe of Banu Najjar. He was better known as Abu Ayyub radiallahu anhu of the Ansar, the helpers of Medina. Abu Ayyub's heart was filled with happiness. He ran to Rasulullah, welcomed him, and took his baggage as if he were carrying the treasures of the whole world. When asked to stay in another house, Rasulullah said, "A man stays with his baggage." Abu Ayyub's house had two floors. He prepared the upper floor for Rasulullah, but Rasulullah said he preferred the lower floor for its convenience. Of course, Abu Ayyub deferred to his wishes, although he felt disrespectful staying above the floor of Rasulullah. The house, like all the others in Medina, was made of mud brick, with an earthen floor below and a wooden floor above. Night came, and the Prophet went to bed. Abu Ayyub and his wife went upstairs and closed the door. Abu Ayyub turned to his wife and said, "How terrible! What did we do? How could Rasulullah be below and we be in a higher place? Can we walk above Rasulullah? What if we come between him and the revelation? We are ruined." Abu Ayyub and his wife were quite new to Islam. They thought that by being physically above Rasulullah, they might block the revelation from him. They didn't understand that messages from Allah, delivered by the angel Jibreel, can go through anything, above, below, or sideways, and arrive directly in the heart of Rasulullah. The couple did not know what to do. They had some peace of mind when they moved to the side of the room, which wasn't directly above Rasulullah. The couple was careful to walk on the outer parts so as to avoid the middle of the room. In the morning, Abu Ayyub said to Rasulullah, "By Allah, I did not close my eyes last night, neither did Ayyub." When Rasulullah asked him why, he told him how terrible it was to feel that they were staying above the floor of Rasulullah. They worried about troubling him with dust coming through the cracks of the floorboards as they moved, and that they might have come between Rasulullah and the revelation. Rasulullah said, "Don't worry, Abu Ayyub. It is better for me to be on the lower floor, as we have so many visitors." Abu Ayyub described his feelings. "I had to obey Rasulullah until one cold night came. That night, a jar of water was broken, and the water was spilled on the upper floor. We took one of our pieces of clothing to soak up the water. We kept drying the water with this piece out of fear that the water would drip on Rasulullah. In the morning, I went to Rasulullah and said, 'Please, Rasulullah, I hate to stay on the floor above you.' And I told him about what had happened with the jar. So he agreed to move up to the upper floor, and we were able to move down to the lower floor." Abu Ayyub radiallahu anhu also said, "We used to prepare his evening meal and send it to him. When he returned what was left of the meal, Ayyub and I used to touch the spot where his hand must have been and eat from that in the hope of gaining a blessing. One night we prepared onions or garlic, and the messenger returned it. We noticed it was untouched and approached him about it. He explained that because he had to speak confidentially to people, meaning sitting close to them, he had to refrain from eating onions and garlic, but that we should eat them. So we ate the dish and never sent him onions again." Rasulullah sallallahu alaihi wasallam stayed at Abu Ayyub's house for almost 7 months. Meanwhile, his masjid was being built in the open space where the camel had stopped. That space belonged to two orphan boys, Sahl and Suhail, and was bought from them. Everyone worked hard to build the masjid and the rooms which would be for Rasulullah. Rasulullah worked with them. They used to sing while they were working. "There is no life but the life of the next world. O Allah, have mercy on the Ansar and Muhajirun. There is no life but the life of the next world. Allah, have mercy on the Muhajirun and Ansar." One of the Muslims made up a rhyme. If we sat down while Rasulullah worked, it could be said that we had shirked.

Rasulullah sallallahu alayhi wa sallam said that work is worship. He also said, if you are going to do something, do it well. Finally, the time came for Rasulullah to move into the rooms that were prepared for him and his wives around the masjid. Thus, he became Abu Ayyub's neighbor. They continued to be friends and good neighbors as long as they lived. Abu Ayyub and his wife had the pleasure of having the Prophet's masjid next door to their house. Abu Ayyub felt very protective of both the Prophet and the masjid. Many wonderful things happened in the masjid, and many great and holy words were spoken. There were times of difficulties as the rough people of the Jahiliyyah found their way into Islam. One time, there was a group of munafiqun, or hypocrites, gathered in the masjid. These were people who pretended to be believers in Islam and then tried to make mischief. They would make fun of Islam and the believers. Finally, when the group was whispering with their heads together, the Prophet ordered them removed. Abu Ayyub grabbed one by the foot and dragged him out of the masjid. Then he went back and grabbed another by his robe and pulled him out of the masjid, chastising him. Keep out of the Prophet's masjid, you hypocrite. Abu Ayyub loved the Prophet with all his heart. Rasulullah also loved Abu Ayyub so much that he dropped formality between them and regarded Abu Ayyub's house as his own. During the first years in Medina, the Muslims were very poor, especially the Muhajirun. Abu Ayyub was often a big help to them. Ibn Abbas radiallahu anh narrated the following story. Abu Bakr radiallahu anh went to the masjid one day under the burning midday sun. Umar radiallahu anh saw him and asked him what he was doing out at that hour. Abu Bakr radiallahu anh said that he was out because he was hungry. Umar radiallahu anh replied that he had left his house for the same reason. While they were talking, the Prophet sallallahu alaihi wasallam came out and asked what brought them out at this hour. They told him that they were hungry. The Prophet replied that he too had come out for the same reason and asked them to come along with him. They went to the house of Abu Ayyub. He used to save some food every day for Rasulullah. If the Prophet didn't show up, he would then give it to his family. Ayyub opened the door and said, "Welcome to the Prophet and whoever is with him." "Where is Abu Ayyub?" the Prophet asked. Abu Ayyub was working in a nearby date grove, and hearing the Prophet's voice, he rushed out to meet his guests. "Welcome to Rasulullah and whoever is with him. O Prophet, this is not the time you usually pass by." "You are right," agreed the Prophet. Abu Ayyub hurried to a nearby palm and cut a branch with dry, ripe, and half-ripe dates on it. The Arabs have names for every type of date, since dates have always been such a large part of their diet, particularly the diet of the people of Medina. Each type of date and each degree of ripeness has its own taste and quality. For lovers of dates, to have three kinds at once was a real treat. "I did not want you to cut this," said the Prophet. Abu Ayyub replied, "O Rasulullah, I want you to eat its dry, ripe, and half-ripe dates. I shall also slaughter a goat for you." The Prophet said, "If you are going to, do not kill one that gives milk." So Abu Ayyub killed the goat and asked his wife to bake bread and cook half the goat. Then he took the other half and grilled it. When the food was ready, he put it before the Prophet and his companions. The Prophet put a piece of meat into the pocket of a piece of bread, turned to his host and said, "Abu Ayyub, please take this to my daughter Fatima. She has not tasted anything like this for days." When they had eaten to their contentment, the Prophet said, "Bread, meat, and all these kinds of dates." Then he shed tears and said, "By Allah, this is the luxury you will be asked about on the Day of Judgment. Whenever you get something like this, say, 'In the name of Allah,' as you put your hands on into it. When you have finished, say, 'Thanks to you, O Allah. You have provided us sufficiently with the best blessings.'" Before he left, he asked Abu Ayyub to come and see him the next day. He always liked to reward those who helped him. Abu Ayyub didn't hear the Prophet, so Umar told him that the Prophet had asked him to come the next day. Abu Ayyub went, and the Prophet gave him a young maidservant, who was in his service for some time. The girl was treated very kindly by the household of the Prophet. He asked Abu Ayyub to take good care of her, as she had served sincerely for as long as she had stayed with them. When Abu Ayyub went home, his wife asked him who the maid was for, and he said that she was given to them by Rasulullah. So she said, "What a great giver, and what a generous gift." Abu Ayyub said, "He committed us to take good care of her."

0: she said, "How can we do it well?" Abu Ayyub replied, "By Allah, I can't think of a better way than by setting her free." Ayyub was very pleased. She knew that freeing a slave gives pleasure to Allah and blessings to the one who does it. She encouraged her husband to set the girl free, and he did. Bodyguard of the Prophet sallallahu alaihi wasallam. In a famous battle, the Muslims fought the Jews of the walled city of Khaybar, who had been hardened enemies of the Prophet sallallahu alaihi wasallam. The siege of Khaybar was long and difficult, with many casualties. Many of the Jewish tribesmen were captured and kept as prisoners. One prisoner, the daughter of a chief, proposed marriage to Rasulullah sallallahu alaihi wasallam, and he accepted. On the way back toward Medina, the newlyweds halted for the night. Abu Ayyub put on his sword and spent that night guarding the tent. In the morning, when the Prophet came out, he saw Abu Ayyub and asked him why he was on guard all night. Abu Ayyub answered, "I was afraid for you and your wife, for we have killed her father, her ex-husband, and her people, and until recently she was a non-believer, so I was afraid for you because of her." They say that the Prophet then raised his hands to make dua, asking, "O Allah, safeguard Abu Ayyub as he spent the night safeguarding me." When Muawiyah sent an army in 672, 51 Hijrah, to take Constantinople, modern-day Istanbul, Abu Ayyub radiallahu an joined him. Unfortunately, at that time, Constantinople was not taken. The city walls proved to be too strong, and the Muslim army withdrew without success. However, Abu Ayyub was martyred there and buried. Nearly 700 years later, in 1453, the Ottoman Sultan, Mehmed II, Fatih, led the armies of Islam to finally capture the city of Constantinople. During the long siege, the Muslims came across the long-forgotten grave of Abu Ayyub al-Ansari. One night, as the army lay sleeping before the walls of the great city, the spiritual guide and teacher of the Sultan, a man by the name of Akhshemsuddin, noticed a faint glow coming from a particular patch of ground. He woke some men and had them dig in the spot. There they found the body of Abu Ayyub radiallahu an, still as fresh as the day he was buried. Today, the grave of this venerable Sahabi, which sits at the very entrance of Europe, can be visited next to the masjid built in his honor. May Allah subhanahu wa ta'ala bless Abu Ayyub al-Ansari radiallahu an, host of the Prophet sallallahu alaihi wasallam, who died fighting for Allah subhanahu wa ta'ala, even though he was almost 80 years old. Ameen.
1: That's it for Tell Me About Islam today. We look forward to you joining us again for the next program.
2: نظر اللہ پہ رکھتا ہے مسلمان غیور، موت کیا شے ہے فقط عالم مانی کا سفر، ان شہیدوں کی دیت اہل کلیسا سے نہ مانگ، قدر و قیمت میں ہے خون جن کا حرم سے بڑھ کر، آہ اے مرد مسلمان تجھے کیا یاد نہیں، حرف لا تدعو مع اللہ

0: Tell me about Islam. For those who want to learn about and practice Islam, the religion that fully encompasses human nature and the purpose of creation, the program Tell Me About Islam is about to begin.
1: Abu Ayyub al-Ansari radiyallahu anh. Rasulullah sallallahu alayhi wa sallam said, O Allah, safeguard Abu Ayyub as he spent the night safeguarding me. Led by their Bedouin guide, Rasulullah sallallahu alayhi wa sallam and Abu Bakr radiyallahu anh were coming close to their destination after the dangerous journey across the desert. They were traveling from Mecca to Medina, or Yathrib as it was then called, and their famous journey, known as the Hijra, was almost complete. Coming through a rocky pass, they could see the green of the oasis of Yathrib and the palms of its orchards. They stopped for a few days in a village on the outskirts of Yathrib, known as Quba. Many of the muhajirun from Mecca had been waiting for them at Quba. While there, Rasulullah laid the foundation for the first masjid in Muslim history. Following this, they went on to Medina itself. Rasulullah was greeted with great enthusiasm when he reached Medina. Men, women, the elderly, and children all came out to welcome him with love and hope. They offered him the generous hospitality of their homes and their hearts. Rasulullah was riding his white camel, Qaswa. Every important man in Yathrib, Medina, crossed the camel's way, hoping to have the honor of being the host of Rasulullah. They kept saying one after the other, "Stay with us, O Rasulullah." And each time he replied, "Please, let it be. The camel, it is under command." The camel kept walking, leaving some people disappointed as it passed their houses and raising the hopes of others further down the path that they might be the lucky ones. Finally, Qaswa stopped at an open space which was used for drying dates. It kneeled down, but Rasulullah sallallahu alaihi wasallam didn't step down. After a while, the camel set off again, while Rasulullah left its reins loose. It turned around and kneeled down again in this very same place. Stretching out its neck, it placed its head on the ground. It would not move. The piece of land was next to the

house of Khalid ibn Zayd ibn Kulayb radiyallahu anh, who was of the tribe of Banu Najjar, who was better known as Abu Ayyub radiyallahu anh, of the Ansar, the helpers of Medina. Abu Ayyub's heart was filled with happiness. He ran to Rasulullah, welcomed him, and took his baggage as if he were carrying the treasures of the whole world. When asked to stay in another house, Rasulullah said, "A man stays with his baggage." Abu Ayyub's house had two floors. He prepared the upper floor for Rasulullah, but Rasulullah said he preferred the lower floor for its convenience. Of course, Abu Ayyub deferred to his wishes, although he felt disrespectful staying above the floor of Rasulullah. The house, like all the others in Medina, was made of mud brick, with an earthen floor below and a wooden floor above. Night came, and the Prophet went to bed. Abu Ayyub and his wife went upstairs and closed the door. Abu Ayyub turned to his wife and said, "How terrible! What did we do? How could Rasulullah be below and we be in a higher place? Can we walk above Rasulullah? What if we come between him and the revelation? We are ruined." Abu Ayyub and his wife were quite new to Islam. They thought that by being physically above Rasulullah, they might block the revelation from him. They didn't understand that messages from Allah, delivered by the angel Jibreel, can go through anything, above, below, or sideways, and arrive directly in the heart of Rasulullah. The couple did not know what to do. They had some peace of mind when they moved to the side of the room, which wasn't directly above Rasulullah. The couple was careful to walk on the outer parts so as to avoid the middle of the room. In the morning, Abu Ayyub said to Rasulullah, "By Allah, I did not close my eyes last night, neither did Ayyub." When Rasulullah asked him why, he told him how terrible it was to feel that they were staying above the floor of Rasulullah. They worried about troubling him with dust coming through the cracks of the floorboards as they moved, and that they might have come between Rasulullah and the revelation. Rasulullah said, "Don't worry, Abu Ayyub. It is better for me to be on the lower floor, as we have so many visitors." Abu Ayyub described his feelings. "I had to obey Rasulullah until one cold night came. That night, a jar of water was broken, and the water was spilled on the upper floor. We took one of our pieces of clothing to soak up the water. We kept drying the water with this piece out of fear that the water would drip on Rasulullah. In the morning, I went to Rasulullah and said, 'Please, Rasulullah, I hate to stay on the floor above you.' And I told him about what had happened with the jar. So he agreed to move up to the upper floor, and we were able to move down to the lower floor." Abu Ayyub radiallahu anh also said, "We used to prepare his evening meal and send it to him. When he returned what was left of the meal, Ayyub and I used to touch the spot where his hand must have been and eat from that in the hope of gaining a blessing. One night we prepared onions or garlic, and the messenger returned it. We noticed it was untouched and approached him about it. He explained that because he had to speak confidentially to people, meaning sitting close to them, he had to refrain from eating onions and garlic, but that we should eat them. So we ate the dish and never sent him onions again." Rasulullah sallallahu alaihi wasallam stayed at Abu Ayyub's house for almost 7 months. Meanwhile, his masjid was being built in the open space where the camel had stopped. That space belonged to two orphan boys, Sahl and Suhail, and was bought from them. Everyone worked hard to build the masjid and the rooms which would be for Rasulullah. Rasulullah worked with them. They used to sing while they were working. "There is no life but the life of the next world. O Allah, have mercy on the Ansar and Muhajirun. There is no life but the life of the next world. Allah, have mercy on the Muhajirun and Ansar." One of the Muslims made up a rhyme. If we sat down while Rasulullah worked, it could be said that we had shirked. Rasulullah sallallahu alaihi wasallam said that work is worship. He also said, if you are going to do something, do it well. Finally, the time came for Rasulullah to move into the rooms that were prepared for him and his wives around the masjid. Thus, he became Abu Ayyub's neighbor. They continued to be friends and good neighbors as long as they lived. Abu Ayyub and his wife had the pleasure of having the Prophet's masjid next door to their house. Abu Ayyub felt very protective of both the Prophet and the masjid. Many wonderful things happened in the masjid, and many great and holy words were spoken. There were times of difficulties as the rough people of the Jahiliyyah found their way into Islam.

Islam. One time, there was a group of munafiqun, or hypocrites, gathered in the masjid. These were people who pretended to be believers in Islam and then tried to make mischief. They would make fun of Islam and the believers. Finally, when the group was whispering with their heads together, the Prophet ordered them removed. Abu Ayyub grabbed one by the foot and dragged him out of the masjid. Then he went back and grabbed another by his robe and pulled him out of the masjid, chastising him. "Keep out of the Prophet's masjid, you hypocrite." Abu Ayyub loved the Prophet with all his heart. Rasulullah also loved Abu Ayyub so much that he dropped formality between them and regarded Abu Ayyub's house as his own. During the first years in Medina, the Muslims were very poor, especially the Muhajirun. Abu Ayyub was often a big help to them. Ibn Abbas radiallahu anh narrated the following story. Abu Bakr radiallahu anh went to the masjid one day under the burning midday sun. Umar radiallahu anh saw him and asked him what he was doing out at that hour. Abu Bakr radiallahu anh said that he was out because he was hungry. Umar radiallahu anh replied that he had left his house for the same reason. While they were talking, the Prophet sallallahu alaihi wasallam came out and asked what brought them out at this hour. They told him that they were hungry. The Prophet replied that he too had come out for the same reason and asked them to come along with him. They went to the house of Abu Ayyub. He used to save some food every day for Rasulullah. If the Prophet didn't show up, he would then give it to his family. Ayyub opened the door and said, "Welcome to the Prophet and whoever is with him." "Where is Abu Ayyub?" the Prophet asked. Abu Ayyub was working in a nearby date grove, and hearing the Prophet's voice, he rushed out to meet his guests. "Welcome to Rasulullah and whoever is with him. O Prophet, this is not the time you usually pass by." "You are right," agreed the Prophet. Abu Ayyub hurried to a nearby palm and cut a branch with dry, ripe, and half-ripe dates on it. The Arabs have names for every type of date, since dates have always been such a large part of their diet, particularly the diet of the people of Medina. Each type of date and each degree of ripeness has its own taste and quality. For lovers of dates, to have three kinds at once was a real treat. "I did not want you to cut this," said the Prophet. Abu Ayyub replied, "O Rasulullah, I want you to eat its dry, ripe, and half-ripe dates. I shall also slaughter a goat for you." The Prophet said, "If you are going to, do not kill one that gives milk." So Abu Ayyub killed a goat and asked his wife to bake bread and cook half the goat. Then he took the other half and grilled it. When the food was ready, he put it before the Prophet and his companions. The Prophet put a piece of meat into the pocket of a piece of bread, turned to his host and said, "Abu Ayyub, please take this to my daughter Fatima. She has not tasted anything like this for days." When they had eaten to their contentment, the Prophet said, "Bread, meat, and all these kinds of dates." Then he shed tears and said, "By Allah, this is the luxury you will be asked about on the Day of Judgment. Whenever you get something like this, say, 'In the name of Allah,' as you put your hands on into it. When you have finished, say, 'Thanks to you, O Allah. You have provided us sufficiently with the best blessings.'" Before he left, he asked Abu Ayyub to come and see him the next day. He always liked to reward those who helped him. Abu Ayyub didn't hear the Prophet, so Umar told him that the Prophet had asked him to come the next day. Abu Ayyub went, and the Prophet gave him a young maidservant, who was in his service for some time. The girl was treated very kindly by the household of the Prophet. He asked Abu Ayyub to take good care of her, as she had served sincerely for as long as she had stayed with them. When Abu Ayyub went home, his wife asked him who the maid was for, and he said that she was given to them by Rasulullah. So she said, "What a great giver, and what a generous gift." Abu Ayyub said, "He committed us to take good care of her." She said, "How can we do it well?" Abu Ayyub replied, "By Allah, I can't think of a better way than by setting her free." Ayyub was very pleased. She knew that freeing a slave gives pleasure to Allah and blessings to the one who does it. She encouraged her husband to set the girl free, and he did. Bodyguard of the Prophet sallallahu alaihi wasallam. In a famous battle, the Muslims fought the Jews of the walled city of Khaybar, who had been hardened enemies of the Prophet sallallahu alaihi wasallam. The siege of Khaybar was long and difficult, with many casualties. Many of the Jewish tribesmen were captured and kept as prisoners.

0: One prisoner, the daughter of a chief, proposed marriage to Rasulullah sallallahu alaihi wasallam, and he accepted. On the way back toward Medina, the newlyweds halted for the night. Abu Ayyub put on his sword and spent that night guarding the tent. In the morning, when the Prophet came out, he saw Abu Ayyub and asked him why he was on guard all night. Abu Ayyub answered, "I was afraid for you and your wife, for we have killed her father, her ex-husband, and her people, and until recently she was a non-believer, so I was afraid for you because of her." They say that the Prophet then raised his hands to make dua, asking, "O Allah, safeguard Abu Ayyub as he spent the night safeguarding me." When Muawiyah sent an army in 672, 51 Hijrah, to take Constantinople, modern-day Istanbul, Abu Ayyub radiallahu anh joined him. Unfortunately, at that time, Constantinople was not taken. The city walls proved to be too strong, and the Muslim army withdrew without success. However, Abu Ayyub was martyred there and buried. Nearly 700 years later, in 1453, the Ottoman Sultan, Mehmed II, Fatih, led the armies of Islam to finally capture the city of Constantinople. During the long siege, the Muslims came across the long-forgotten grave of Abu Ayyub al-Ansari. One night, as the army lay sleeping before the walls of the great city, the spiritual guide and teacher of the Sultan, a man by the name of Akhshamsuddin, noticed a faint glow coming from a particular patch of ground. He woke some men and had them dig in the spot. There they found the body of Abu Ayyub radiallahu anh, still as fresh as the day he was buried. Today, the grave of this venerable Sahabi, which sits at the very entrance of Europe, can be visited next to the masjid built in his honor. May Allah subhanahu wa ta'ala bless Abu Ayyub al-Ansari radiallahu anh, host of the Prophet sallallahu alaihi wasallam, who died fighting for Allah subhanahu wa ta'ala, even though he was almost 80 years old. Ameen.
1: That's it for Tell Me About Islam today. We look forward to you joining us again for the next program.